0: in oils.
1: And finally this week, Moderna and Merck have announced the first ever positive phase 3 results for a personalised mRNA cancer vaccine in melanoma patients. It's a breakthrough that has sent both companies' share prices sharply higher. From Feature Story News in New York, I'm Mitch McCann, and that was The Week in Review.
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it's hard to say that I'd rather stay awake when I'm asleep, because my dreams are bursting at the seams.

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1: From Feature Story News in New York, I'm Mitch McCann with the Week in Review. U.S. President Donald Trump confirmed this week that he plans to meet North Korean leader Kim Jong-un this year, with a possible summit on the sidelines of the APEC gathering in November. Pyongyang has so far poured cold water on the prospect of talks, with Kim Jong-un's sister, Kim Yo-jong, saying she is not aware of any communication between the two nations. President Trump's confirmation comes as he faces criticism over his decision to cut short joint military drills with South Korea. Nick Harper reports from Washington.
2: To get a denuclearization deal done with North Korea would be a huge foreign policy win, a huge win for any president at any point in their presidency. But Donald Trump is currently a president who looks like a president who needs a foreign policy win. His Gaza peace deal was signed and delivered last year, but it's limping along. It hasn't really come to fruition.
1: Prince Harry and Meghan Markle have revealed they plan to move back to Britain later this month, ending more than 6 years of self-imposed exile from the United Kingdom. The couple's children, Prince Archie and Princess Lilibet, have been enrolled at British schools ahead of the new term in September, and the family will live at a private residence outside London. King Charles is said to welcome the chance to see more of his son's family, though the couple will not return as working members of the royal family. Ollie Barrett reports from London.
3: This was a surprise even to the King, as far as we understand it, who we believe was told about this move on Sunday. It doesn't mean that Harry or Meghan are likely to resume their roles as part of the working royal family, but we do understand from royal sources that King Charles welcomes the opportunity to see more of Harry and Meghan.
1: China this week publicly rejected Washington's sanctions campaign against Iran, ordering Chinese companies not to comply with U.S. measures targeting five refineries accused of buying Iranian oil. Donald Trump launched what he called an unprecedented economic operation against Tehran, warning that any country offering Iran a lifeline would face severe financial retaliation. U.S. Treasury Secretary Scott Bessent has called on American allies to choose sides, describing the plan as the toughest sanctions in history. Jagruti Dave reports from Washington.
4: What we do know is that the president is calling it an economic D-Day and is saying that there will be tremendous economic consequences for any countries that effectively do business with Iran. The language in that social media post that Donald Trump issued suggests that there would be secondary sanctions on countries that buy Iranian oils.
1: And finally this week, Moderna and Merck have announced the first ever positive Phase 3 results for a personalized mRNA cancer vaccine in melanoma patients. It's a breakthrough that has sent both companies' share prices sharply higher. From Feature Story News in New York, I'm Mitch McCann, and that was The Week in Review.
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1: From Feature Story News in New York, I'm Mitch McCann with the Week in Review. U.S. President Donald Trump confirmed this week that he plans to meet North Korean leader Kim Jong-un this year, with a possible summit on the sidelines of the APEC gathering in November. Pyongyang has so far poured cold water on the prospect of talks, with Kim Jong-un's sister, Kim Yo-jong, saying she is not aware of any communication between the two nations. President Trump's confirmation comes as he faces criticism over his decision to cut short joint military drills with South Korea. Nick Harper reports from Washington.
2: To get a denuclearization deal done with North Korea would be a huge foreign policy win, a huge win for any president at any point in their presidency. But Donald Trump is currently a president who looks like a president who needs a foreign policy win. His Gaza peace deal was signed and delivered last year, but it's limping along. It hasn't really come to fruition.
1: Prince Harry and Meghan Markle have revealed they plan to move back to Britain later this month, ending more than 6 years of self-imposed exile from the United Kingdom. The couple's children, Prince Archie and Princess Lilibet, have been enrolled at British schools ahead of the new term in September, and the family will live at a private residence outside London. King Charles is said to welcome the chance to see more of his son's family, though the couple will not return as working members of the royal family. Ollie Barrett reports from London.
3: This was a surprise even to the King, as far as we understand it, who we believe was told about this move on Sunday. It doesn't mean that Harry or Meghan are likely to resume their roles as part of the working royal family, but we do understand from royal sources that King Charles welcomes the opportunity to see more of Harry and Meghan.
1: China this week publicly rejected Washington's sanctions campaign against Iran, ordering Chinese companies not to comply with U.S. measures targeting five refineries accused of buying Iranian oil. Donald Trump launched what he called an unprecedented economic operation against Tehran, warning that any country offering Iran a lifeline would face severe financial retaliation. U.S. Treasury Secretary Scott Bessent has called on American allies to choose sides, describing the plan as the toughest sanctions in history. Jagruti Dave reports from Washington.
4: What we do know is that the president is calling it an economic D-Day and is saying that there will be tremendous economic consequences for any countries that effectively do business with Iran. The language in that social media post that Donald Trump issued suggests that there would be secondary sanctions on countries that buy Iranian oils.
1: And finally this week, Moderna and Merck have announced the first ever positive phase 3 results for a personalized mRNA cancer vaccine in melanoma patients. It's a breakthrough that has sent both companies' share prices sharply higher. From Feature Story News in New York, I'm Mitch McCann, and that was The Week in Review.
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1: From Feature Story News in New York, I'm Mitch McCann with the Week in Review. U.S. President Donald Trump confirmed this week that he plans to meet North Korean leader Kim Jong-un this year, with a possible summit on the sidelines of the APEC gathering in November. Pyongyang has so far poured cold water on the prospect of talks, with Kim Jong-un's sister, Kim Yo-jong, saying she is not aware of any communication between the two nations. President Trump's confirmation comes as he faces criticism over his decision to

0: cut short joint military drills with South Korea. Nick Harper reports from Washington.
1: To get a denuclearization deal done with North Korea would be a huge foreign policy win, a huge win for any president at any point in their presidency. But Donald Trump is currently a president who looks like a president who needs a foreign policy win. His Gaza peace deal was signed and delivered last year, but it's limping along. It hasn't really come to fruition.
0: Prince Harry and Meghan Markle have revealed they plan to move back to Britain later this month, ending more than 6 years of self-imposed exile from the United Kingdom. The couple's children, Prince Archie and Princess Lilibet, have been enrolled at British schools ahead of the new term in September, and the family will live at a private residence outside London. King Charles is said to welcome the chance to see more of his son's family, though the couple will not return as working members of the royal family. Ollie Barrett reports from London.
2: This was a surprise even to the King, as far as we understand it, who we believe was told about this move on Sunday. It doesn't mean that Harry or Meghan are likely to resume their roles as part of the working royal family, but we do understand from royal sources that King Charles welcomes the opportunity to see more of Harry and Meghan.
0: China this week publicly rejected Washington's sanctions campaign against Iran, ordering Chinese companies not to comply with US measures targeting five refineries accused of buying Iranian oil. Donald Trump launched what he called an unprecedented economic operation against Tehran, warning that any country offering Iran a lifeline would face severe financial retaliation. US Treasury Secretary Scott Bessent has called on American allies to choose sides, describing the plan as the toughest sanctions in history. Jagruti Dave reports from Washington.
3: What we do know is that the president is calling it an economic D-Day and is saying that there will be tremendous economic consequences for any countries that effectively do business with Iran. The language in that social media post that Donald Trump issued suggests that there would be secondary sanctions on countries that buy Iranian oils.
0: And finally this week, Moderna and Merck have announced the first ever positive phase 3 results for a personalized mRNA cancer vaccine in melanoma patients. It's a breakthrough that has sent both companies' share prices sharply higher. From Feature Story News in New York, I'm Mitch McCann, and that was The Week in Review.
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1: I want to dance by water beneath the Mexican sky. Drink some margaritas by swing of blue lights. Listen to the mariachi play at midnight. Are you with me? 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
1: From Feature Story News in New York, I'm Mitch McCann with the Week in Review. U.S. President Donald Trump confirmed this week that he plans to meet North Korean leader Kim Jong-un this year, with a possible summit on the sidelines of the APEC gathering in November. Pyongyang has so far poured cold water on the prospect of talks, with Kim Jong-un's sister, Kim Yo-jong, saying she is not aware of any communication between the two nations. President Trump's confirmation comes as he faces criticism over his decision to cut short joint military drills with South Korea. Nick Harper reports from Washington.
2: To get a denuclearization deal done with North Korea would be a huge foreign policy win, a huge win for any president at any point in their presidency. But Donald Trump is currently a president who looks like a president who needs a foreign policy win. His Gaza peace deal was signed and delivered last year, but it's limping along. It hasn't really come to fruition.
1: Prince Harry and Meghan Markle have revealed they plan to move back to Britain later this month, ending more than 6 years of self-imposed exile from the United Kingdom. The couple's children, Prince Archie and Princess Lilibet, have been enrolled at British schools ahead of the new term in September, and the family will live at a private residence

0: Outside London, King Charles is said to welcome the chance to see more of his son's family, though the couple will not return as working members of the royal family. Ollie Barrett reports from London.
1: This was a surprise even to the King, as far as we understand it, who we believe was told about this move on Sunday. It doesn't mean that Harry or Meghan are likely to resume their roles as part of the working royal family, but we do understand from royal sources that King Charles welcomes the opportunity to see more of Harry and Meghan.
0: China this week publicly rejected Washington's sanctions campaign against Iran, ordering Chinese companies not to comply with US measures targeting five refineries accused of buying Iranian oil. Donald Trump launched what he called an unprecedented economic operation against Tehran, warning that any country offering Iran a lifeline would face severe financial retaliation. US Treasury Secretary Scott Bessent has called on American allies to choose sides, describing the plan as the toughest sanctions in history. Jagruti Dave reports from Washington.
2: What we do know is that the president is calling it an economic D-Day and is saying that there will be tremendous economic consequences for any countries that effectively do business with Iran. The language in that social media post that Donald Trump issued suggests that there would be secondary sanctions on countries that buy Iranian oils.
0: And finally this week, Moderna and Merck have announced the first ever positive phase 3 results for a personalized mRNA cancer vaccine in melanoma patients. It's a breakthrough that has sent both companies' share prices sharply higher. From Feature Story News in New York, I'm Mitch McCann, and that was The Week in Review.
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1: From Feature Story News in New Delhi, I'm Neha Punia. The US says it will announce economic sanctions against Iran's trade partners on Monday, calling it its greatest financial offensive yet. Iran has threatened to hit back by shutting down all oil exports from the Gulf if this happens. This is coming as Pakistan's powerful army chief is visiting Tehran on Monday, Islamabad emerging as a key negotiator in talks between Iran and the US in this war. Blake Shifton has more from Tel Aviv.
2: Treasury Secretary Scott Bessent is expected to announce those new sanctions on Iran in a press conference. He has said that these will be the strongest sanctions ever placed on Iran. He is also expected to urge China to cooperate with these measures, and that's because China is by far the largest purchaser of Iranian oil. Now, as these sanctions loom, Iran's top security chief, Mohsen Rezai, has issued a stark warning to countries all around the world, saying, do not join the economic war, that Iran would retaliate against the interests of any countries that that cooperate or participate in these sanctions, especially Gulf countries. He said Iran would target oil export routes and vowed not a drop of oil will leave the Persian Gulf and Strait of Hormuz.
1: U.S. President Donald Trump has meanwhile hit out at Canada, saying it wants the benefits of being a state without actually being one, signaling there's no change after 50% tariffs were announced on Canadian goods over the weekend. Canadian Prime Minister Mark Carney announced retaliatory tariffs, saying Washington asked for too much and offered too little. Jagruthi Dave has the latest on trade tensions.
3: It's essentially saying that they'll be forced to come back to the negotiating table because the 50% tariffs from the US will be devastating for Canada. The US is Canada's primary source of foreign imports, but it cuts both ways. Canada is also the US's largest foreign energy supplier. So supply chains between the two countries are very deeply integrated. Now, there could be some pressure domestically from Trump to back down from Democrats and businesses who will see their own costs

0: rising, but it's not clear if this is enough to cause the president to reverse course. If they don't go back to negotiations, we're going to probably see an escalation of a continuation of these tariff escalations. It's September the 8th is the date to watch to see if Canada's retaliatory tariffs triggers a further counter retaliation from the United States.
1: Saudi Crown Prince Mohammed bin Salman is in Paris holding talks with French President Emmanuel Macron. The two leaders are set to co-chair the inaugural Saudi-French Strategic Partnership Council on Monday. Ross Cullen has more.
2: There will also be a chance for Emmanuel Macron to dig a little deeper into the new defence pact signed by Saudi Arabia and Turkey, along with Pakistan. And so there'll be a chance for discussions about those issues, along with energy, transport, healthcare, range of agreements set to be signed between Paris and Riyadh.
1: From bureaus worldwide, this is FSN.
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1: On average, a home on Spain's most expensive residential street now costs around 15 million euros. That street is on Mallorca. An analysis by the property portal Idealista names Camí de Salinar in Andratx as the country's priciest address. Palma also features twice in the national top 10. In Son Vida, Calle Mosa comes in fourth, with an average price of 9.8 million euros. Calle Bini Caubel ranks sixth at 7.9 million euros. That means three of Spain's six most expensive streets are on Mallorca. At the same time, crime on the island is rising. In the first 3 months of this year, reported offenses were up 15% compared with the same period last year. From January through March, police recorded 11,440 cases. The sharpest increases were seen in drug offenses, vehicle theft, and robbery. Palma also saw more crime, up just over 14% to around 6,700 cases. In the city, the jump in sexual offenses stands out, with numbers more than doubling. By contrast, cybercrime across Mallorca declined. Police are also reminding residents about vehicle rules. If you live permanently on Mallorca, you cannot keep driving indefinitely with foreign number plates. At Playa de Palma, officers have now had a car with French plates towed away. Investigators believe it had been on the island longer than the permitted 6 months. They also say no valid proof of insurance was provided, and the vehicle documents were unclear. A nearby workshop operator tried to intervene, but the tow went ahead. And later tonight, a beach tradition returns in Silo, in the municipality of Manacor. The Sombrillada brings locals and visitors together for a shared dinner under colorful sun umbrellas after dark. It starts at 10 o'clock this evening on Silo Beach.
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2: As we turn our attention to the weather here on Mallorca, let's start with a quick reminder for anyone planning to head over to Menorca. An orange alert is in effect for risacas along the coast, with sea level fluctuations reaching up to 1.2 meters. Stay cautious and heed any safety warnings, especially in vulnerable areas. Now, glancing out over Palma, we're greeted with a tranquil yet somewhat gray sky. Dense stratocumulus clouds spread across the horizon, with the occasional bright patch breaking through. Even though the light is soft and muted, visibility remains clear and the streets are still dry. Currently, we're enjoying a pleasant 24 degrees Celsius in Palma, accompanied by a gentle breeze blowing at 5 kilometers per hour. However, with humidity at a high 83%, the air carries a noticeable moisture. And as we look ahead to the evening, the sun is set to dip below the horizon at 8:33 p.m. It's a perfect opportunity to soak in the gentle evening light as we wrap up the day.
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1: From Feature Story News in New Delhi, I'm Neha Punia. The U.S. says it will announce economic sanctions against Iran's trade partners on Monday, calling it its greatest financial offensive yet. Iran has threatened to hit back by shutting down all oil exports from the Gulf if this happens. This is coming as Pakistan's powerful army chief is visiting Tehran on Monday, Islamabad emerging as a key negotiator in talks between Iran and the U.S. in this war. Blake Shifton has more from Tel Aviv.
2: Treasury Secretary Scott Bessent is expected to announce those new sanctions on Iran in a press conference. He has said that these will be the strongest sanctions ever placed on Iran. He is also expected to urge China to cooperate with these measures, and that's because China is by far the largest purchaser of Iranian oil. Now, as these sanctions loom, Iran's top security chief, Mohsen Rezai, has issued a stark warning to countries all around the world, saying, do not join the economic war, that Iran would retaliate against the interests of any countries that cooperate or participate in these sanctions, especially Gulf countries. He said Iran would target oil export routes and vowed not a drop of oil will leave the Persian Gulf and Strait of Hormuz.
1: U.S. President Donald Trump has meanwhile hit out at Canada, saying it wants the benefits of being a state without actually being one, signaling there's no change after 50% tariffs were announced on Canadian goods over the weekend. Canadian Prime Minister Mark Carney announced retaliatory tariffs, saying Washington asked for too much and offered too little. Jagruthi Dave has the latest on trade tensions.
3: It's essentially saying that they'll be forced to come back to the negotiating table because the 50% tariffs from the US will be devastating for Canada. The US is Canada's primary source of foreign imports, but it cuts both ways. Canada is also the US's largest foreign energy supplier. So supply chains between the two countries are very deeply integrated. Now, there could be some pressure domestically from Trump to back down, from Democrats and businesses who will see their own costs rising, but it's not clear if this is enough to cause the president to reverse course. If they don't go back to negotiations, we're going to probably see an escalation of a continuation of these tariff escalations. And September the 8th is the date to watch to see if Canada's retaliatory tariffs triggers a further counter-retaliation from the United States.
1: Saudi Crown Prince Mohammed bin Salman is in Paris holding talks with French President Emmanuel Macron. The two leaders are set to co-chair the inaugural Saudi-French Strategic Partnership Council on Monday. Ross Cullen has more.
4: There will also be a chance for Emmanuel Macron to dig a little deeper into the new defence pact signed by Saudi Arabia and Turkey, along with

0: with Pakistan, and so there'll be a chance for discussions about those issues, along with energy, transport, healthcare, a range of agreements set to be signed between Paris and Riyadh.
1: From bureaus worldwide, this is FSN.
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1: On average, a home on Spain's most expensive residential street now costs around 15 million euros. That street is on Mallorca. An analysis by the property portal Idealista names Camí de Salinar in Andratx as the country's priciest address. Palma also features twice in the national top 10. In Sonvida, Calle Mosa comes in fourth, with an average price of 9.8 million euros. Calle Benicalbel ranks sixth at 7.9 million euros. That means three of Spain's six most expensive streets are on Mallorca. At the same time, crime on the island is rising. In the first 3 months of this year, reported offenses were up 15% compared with the same period last year. From January through March, police recorded 11,440 cases. The sharpest increases were seen in drug offenses, vehicle theft, and robbery. Palma also saw more crime, up just over 14% to around 6,700 cases. In the city, the jump in sexual offenses stands out, with numbers more than doubling. By contrast, cybercrime across Mallorca declined. Police are also reminding residents about vehicle rules. If you live permanently on Mallorca, you cannot keep driving indefinitely with foreign number plates. At Playa de Palma, officers have now had a car with French plates towed away. Investigators believe it had been on the island longer than the permitted 6 months. They also say no valid proof of insurance was provided, and the vehicle documents were unclear. A nearby workshop operator tried to intervene, but the tow went ahead. And later tonight, a beach tradition returns in Silo, in the municipality of Manacor. The Sombrillada brings locals and visitors together for a shared dinner under colorful sun umbrellas after dark. It starts at 10 o'clock this evening on Silo Beach.
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2: As I glance out from our studio window here in Palma, the city is cloaked in a thick gray blanket of cloud, dimming the light a bit and reducing visibility. While it might seem gloomy, it's mostly dry. We're enjoying a warm 25 degrees Celsius, accompanied by a gentle breeze blowing at 5 kilometers per hour, with a humidity of 78%, making the air feel a little heavy. Across our beautiful island, the temperatures tell a consistent story. Soy Air and Pagera are both sharing the same warm embrace of 25 degrees, while Sineu cools down just slightly to 23 degrees. And for those venturing beyond our shores, a word of caution. There's an orange alert for risagas along the Menorca coast, where sea levels could fluctuate up to 1.2 meters. It's crucial to stay safe, especially in vulnerable areas, as these shifts might cause significant damage. Finally, as the evening approaches, expect the sun to set at 8:33 p.m. Wrapping up another day on the island.
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1: From Feature Story News in New Delhi, I'm Neha Punia. The U.S. says it will announce economic sanctions against Iran's trade partners on Monday, calling it its greatest financial offensive yet. Iran is threatened to hit back by shutting down all oil exports from the Gulf if this happens. This is coming as Pakistan's powerful army chief is visiting Tehran on Monday, Islamabad emerging as a key negotiator in talks between Iran and the U.S. in this war. Blake Shifton has more from Tel Aviv.
2: Treasury Secretary Scott Bessent is expected to announce those new sanctions on Iran in a press conference. He has said that these will be the strongest sanctions ever placed on Iran. He is also expected to urge China to cooperate with these measures, and that's because China is by far the largest purchaser of Iranian oil. Now, as these sanctions loom, Iran's top security chief, Mohsen Rezai, has issued a stark warning to countries all around the world, saying, do not join the economic war that Iran would retaliate against the interests of any countries that that cooperate or participate in these sanctions, especially Gulf countries. He said Iran would target oil export routes and vowed not a drop of oil will leave the Persian Gulf and Strait of Hormuz.
1: U.S. President Donald Trump has meanwhile hit out at Canada, saying it wants the benefits of being a state without actually being one, signaling there's no change after 50% tariffs were announced on Canadian goods over the weekend. Canadian Prime Minister Mark Carney announced retaliatory tariffs, saying Washington asked for too much and offered too little. Jagruthi Dave has the latest on trade tensions.
3: It's essentially saying that they'll be forced to come back to the negotiating table because the 50% tariffs from the US will be devastating for Canada. The US is Canada's primary source of foreign imports, but it cuts both ways. Canada is also the US's largest foreign energy supplier. So supply chains between the two countries are very deeply integrated. Now, there could be some pressure domestically from Trump to back down, from Democrats and businesses who will see their own costs rising, but it's not clear if this is enough to cause the president to reverse course. If they don't go back to negotiations, we're going to probably see an escalation of a continuation of these tariff escalations. It's September the 8th is the date to watch to see if Canada's retaliatory tariffs triggers a further counter-retaliation from the United States.
1: Saudi Crown Prince Mohammed bin Salman is in Paris holding talks with French President Emmanuel Macron. The two leaders are set to co-chair the inaugural Saudi-French Strategic Partnership Council on Monday. Ross Cullen has more.
4: There will also be a chance for Emmanuel Macron to dig a little deeper into the new defence pact signed by Saudi Arabia and Turkey, along with Pakistan. And so there'll be a chance for discussions about those issues, along with energy, transport, healthcare, range of agreements set to be signed between Paris and Riyadh.
1: From bureaus worldwide, this is FSN.
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1: On Mallorca, luxury property prices are reaching new highs. According to an analysis by the real estate portal Idealista, Spain's most expensive residential street is now on the island. Camí de Salinar in Andratx tops the national ranking with an average house price of around 15 million euros. Palma also features twice in the top 10. In Sonvida, Calle Mosa comes in fourth at about 9.8 million euros. Calle Benicabel ranks sixth at roughly 7.9 million euros. That means three of Spain's six priciest residential streets are on Mallorca. At the same time, the island is seeing a noticeable rise in crime. In the first 3 months of this year, recorded offenses were up by 15% compared with the same period last year. Between January and March, police logged 11,440 cases. The sharpest increases were seen in drug offenses, vehicle theft, and robbery. Palma followed the same trend, with offenses up by just over 14% to around 6,700 cases. What stands out in the capital is sexual crime, which has more than doubled. Cybercrime, however, declined across Mallorca. Police are also reminding residents about vehicle rules. If you live permanently on Mallorca, you cannot keep driving indefinitely with foreign number plates. At Playa de Palma, officers had a car with French plates towed away after it was reportedly on the island longer than the permitted 6 months. Police also say there was no valid proof of insurance and the vehicle documents were unclear. A nearby workshop operator tried to stop the tow, but officers went ahead. And finally, a local tradition returns tonight in Sió, on the coast of Manacor. The Sombrillada brings residents and visitors together for a shared beach dinner under colorful parasols, this time by moonlight. It begins at 10 o'clock this evening on Sió Beach.
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2: Looking out from our studio here in Palma, it's a lovely afternoon with the mercury resting comfortably at 27 degrees Celsius. The sky is a patchwork of blue intermingled with stretches of light, gray cumulus, and stratocumulus clouds. Despite the cloud cover, the sun shines brightly, casting a noticeable glare across the city. Visibility remains clear, with no hint of rain, as a gentle breeze drifts by at 6 kilometers per hour, and humidity is quite high at 77%. Across the beautiful island of Mallorca, similar conditions prevail. In Soller, temperatures mirror those in Palma at a warm 27 degrees. Over in Santañí, it cools slightly to 25 degrees, while Calaratiada enjoys the warmest spot at 28 degrees. Do keep in mind for our listeners in Menorca, there's an orange alert for risagas, causing sea level fluctuations up to 1.2 meters until midnight. Please stay cautious and informed. As the day draws to a close, expect a picturesque sunset at 8:33 a.m. PM.
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1: From Feature Story News in New Delhi, I'm Neha Punia. The US says it will announce economic sanctions against Iran's trade partners on Monday, calling it its greatest financial offensive yet. Iran has threatened to hit back by shutting down all oil exports from the Gulf if this happens. This is coming as Pakistan's powerful army chief is visiting Tehran on Monday, Islamabad emerging as a key negotiator in talks between Iran and the US in this war. Blake Shifton has more from Tel Aviv.
2: Treasury Secretary Scott Bessent is expected to announce those new sanctions on Iran in a press conference. He has said that these will be the strongest sanctions ever placed on Iran. He is also expected to urge China to cooperate with these measures, and that's because China is by far the largest purchaser of Iranian oil. Now, as these sanctions loom, Iran's top security chief, Mohsen Rezai, has issued a stark warning to countries all around the world, saying, do not join the economic war that Iran would retaliate against the interests of any countries that that cooperate or participate in these sanctions, especially Gulf countries. He said Iran would target oil export routes and vowed not a drop of oil will leave the Persian Gulf and Strait of Hormuz.
1: U.S. President Donald Trump has meanwhile hit out at Canada, saying it wants the benefits of being a state without actually being one, signaling there's no change after 50% tariffs were announced on Canadian goods over the weekend. Canadian Prime Minister Mark Carney announced retaliatory tariffs, saying Washington asked for too much and offered too little. Jagruthi Dave has the latest on trade tensions.
3: It's essentially saying that they'll be forced to come back to the negotiating table because the 50% tariffs from the US will be devastating for Canada. The US is Canada's primary source of foreign imports, but it cuts both ways. Canada is also the US's largest foreign energy supplier. So supply chains between the two countries are very deeply integrated. Now, there could be some pressure domestically from Trump to back down, from Democrats and businesses who will see their own costs rising, but it's not clear if this is enough to cause the president to reverse course. If they don't go back to negotiations, we're going to probably see an escalation of a continuation of these tariff escalations. It's September the 8th is the date to watch to see if Canada's retaliatory tariffs triggers a further counter-retaliation from the United States.
1: Saudi Crown Prince Mohammed bin Salman is in Paris holding talks with French President Emmanuel Macron. The two leaders are set to co-chair the inaugural Saudi-French Strategic Partnership Council on Monday. Ross Cullen has more.
4: There will also be a chance for Emmanuel Macron to dig a little deeper into the new defence pact signed by Saudi Arabia and Turkey, along with Pakistan. And so there'll be a chance for discussions about those issues, along with energy, transport, healthcare, range of agreements set to be signed between Paris and Riyadh.
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1: On Mallorca, luxury property prices are reaching new highs. According to an analysis by the real estate portal Idealista, Spain's most expensive residential street is now on the island. Camí de Salinar in Andratx tops the national ranking with an average house price of around 15 million euros. Palma also features twice in the top 10. In Sonvida, Calle Mosa comes in fourth at about 9.8 million euros. Calle Benicabel ranks sixth at roughly 7.9 million euros. That means three of Spain's six priciest residential streets are on Mallorca. At the same time, the island is seeing a noticeable rise in crime. In the first 3 months of this year, recorded offenses were up 15% compared with the same period last year. Between January and March, police logged 11,440 cases. The sharpest increases were seen in drug offenses, vehicle theft, and robbery. Palma followed the same trend, with offenses up by just over 14% to around 6,700 cases. What stands out in the capital is sexual crime, which has more than doubled. Cybercrime, however, declined across Mallorca. Police are also reminding residents about vehicle rules. If you live permanently on Mallorca, you cannot keep driving indefinitely with foreign number plates. At Playa de Palma, officers had a car with French plates towed away after it was reportedly on the island longer than the permitted 6 months. Police also say there was no valid proof of insurance and the vehicle documents were unclear. A nearby workshop operator tried to stop the tow, but officers went ahead. And finally, a local tradition returns tonight in Sió, on the coast of Manacor. The Sombrillada brings residents and visitors together for a shared beach dinner under colorful parasols, this time by moonlight. It begins at 10 o'clock this evening on Sió Beach.
0: Mallorca weather update. Here on the sunny island of Mallorca, the weather is shaping up to be quite an interesting mix. As we gaze out from our studio here in Palma, the sky is mostly overcast with a blanket of low clouds, creating a soft and muted ambiance. It's a warm day with a thermometer showing a comfortable 28 degrees Celsius. A light breeze is whispering through the city at 6 kilometers per hour, but with humidity at 73%, things feel a bit muggy out there. Meanwhile, across the island, temperatures remain pleasantly warm. In Calaratiada and Santaní, it's hitting 29 degrees, while Sineu shares Palma's cozy 28. It's a lovely day to explore the island, with excellent visibility despite the cloud cover. And don't forget, the sun will bid us farewell at 8:33 this evening. On a side note, if you're heading to Menorca, be aware of an orange alert for rissagas, with sea level fluctuations of up to 1.2 meters possible until 11:59 p.m. today. Take care in those coastal areas.
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0: News in New Delhi, Amnehapunya. The US says it will announce economic sanctions against Iran's trade partners on Monday, calling it its greatest financial offensive yet. Iran has threatened to hit back by shutting down all oil exports from the Gulf if this happens. This is coming as Pakistan's powerful army chief is visiting Tehran on Monday, Islamabad emerging as a key negotiator in talks between Iran and the US in this war. Blake Shifton has more from Tel Aviv.
1: Treasury Secretary Scott Bessent is expected to announce those new sanctions on Iran in a press conference. He has said that these will be the strongest sanctions ever placed on Iran. He is also expected to urge China to cooperate with these measures, and that's because China is by far the largest purchaser of Iranian oil. Now, as these sanctions loom, Iran's top security chief, Mohsen Rezai, has issued a stark warning to countries all around the world, saying, do not join the economic war that Iran would retaliate against the interests of any countries that that cooperate or participate in these sanctions, especially Gulf countries. He said Iran would target oil export routes and vowed not a drop of oil will leave the Persian Gulf and Strait of Hormuz.
0: U.S. President Donald Trump has meanwhile hit out at Canada, saying it wants the benefits of being a state without actually being one, signaling there's no change after 50% tariffs were announced on Canadian goods over the weekend. Canadian Prime Minister Mark Carney announced retaliatory tariffs, saying Washington asked for too much and offered too little. Jagruthi Dave has the latest on trade tensions.
2: It's essentially saying that they'll be forced to come back to the negotiating table because the 50% tariffs from the US will be devastating for Canada. The US is Canada's primary source of foreign imports, but it cuts both ways. Canada is also the US's largest foreign energy supplier. So supply chains between the two countries are very deeply integrated. Now, there could be some pressure domestically from Trump to back down from Democrats and businesses who will see their own costs rising, but it's not clear if this is enough to cause the president to reverse course. If they don't go back to negotiations, we're going to probably see an escalation of a continuation of these tariff escalations. It's September the 8th is the date to watch to see if Canada's retaliatory tariffs triggers a further counter-retaliation from the United States.
0: Saudi Crown Prince Mohammed bin Salman is in Paris holding talks with French President Emmanuel Macron. The two leaders are set to co-chair the inaugural Saudi-French Strategic Partnership Council on Monday. Ross Cullen has more.
3: There will also be a chance for Emmanuel Macron to dig a little deeper into the new defence pact signed by Saudi Arabia and Turkey, along with Pakistan. And so there'll be a chance for discussions about those issues, along with energy, transport, healthcare, range of agreements set to be signed between Paris and Riyadh.
0: From Bureaus Worldwide, this is FSN.
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1: On Mallorca, luxury property prices are reaching new highs. According to an analysis by the real estate portal Idealista, Spain's most expensive residential street is now on the island. Camí de Salinar in Andratx tops the national ranking, with an average house price of around 15 million euros. Palma also features twice in the top 10. In Sonvida, Calle Mosa comes in fourth at about 9.8 million euros. Calle Benicabel ranks sixth at roughly 7.9 million euros. That means three of Spain's six priciest residential streets are on Mallorca. At the same time, the island is seeing a noticeable rise in crime. In the first 3 months of this year, recorded offenses were up by 15% compared with the same period last year. Between January and March, police logged 11,440 cases. The sharpest increases were seen in drug offenses, vehicle theft, and robbery. Palma followed the same trend, with offenses up by just over 14% to around 6,700 cases. What stands out in the capital is sexual crime, which has more than doubled. Cybercrime, however, declined across Mallorca. Police are also reminding residents about vehicle rules. If you live permanently on Mallorca, you cannot keep driving indefinitely with foreign number plates. At Playa de Palma, officers had a car with French plates towed away, after it was reportedly on the island longer than the permitted 6 months. Police also say there was no valid proof of insurance, and the vehicle documents were unclear. A nearby workshop operator tried to stop the tow, but officers went ahead. And finally, a local tradition returns tonight in Silló, on the coast of Manacor. The Sombrillada brings residents and visitors together for a shared beach dinner under colorful parasols, this time by moonlight. It begins at 10 o'clock this evening on Silló Beach.
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2: Today, Menorca's coast is under an orange alert for rezagas, with sea levels expected to fluctuate by up to 1.2 meters. So, take care, especially in exposed areas, and keep up with the latest updates. Here in Palma, the sky offers a fascinating mix. We have mostly cloudy skies with some layered and scattered clouds, yet there are bright breaks around the sun, casting a striking, high-contrast light. Despite the clouds, there's no rain to worry about, and the streets remain dry. It's a warm day in Palma with temperatures at 30 degrees Celsius. A gentle breeze is blowing at 6 kilometers per hour, but the humidity at 73% makes the air feel a touch muggy. Elsewhere on the island, Valldemossa is slightly cooler at 27 degrees, while Peguera and Sineu are enjoying 29 degrees. These weather conditions are expected to persist throughout the day, with the sun setting at 8:33 p.m. Stay tuned for more updates and enjoy your day.
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2: 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It's more than just a market. 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In Calvià, each day brings a new market in a different village, making it the perfect way to explore the region's delightful character. 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
1: In September 1229, King Jaume I of Aragon and his Christian knights and soldiers landed in Santa Ponsa to conquer Mallorca from the Moors. Their landing point is today marked by a stone cross, and the event is commemorated annually at the popular Festas del Rey in Jaume, which take place this year from August 26th until September the 6th. During these 2 weeks, Santa Ponsa hosts a varied programme of activities, including sporting competitions, music, comedy, dancing, parades, children's activities, the Calvia Giants, and a medieval market. Highlights of this year's fiesta include a big night of music on Friday, 4th of September, the medieval market, the parade of the Calvia Giants from 6:30 this coming Saturday, and a concert featuring the rock bands Frankensteel, Born and Lumina. The traditional fire run known as Correfoc is on the 1st of September, and the Festas del Rey in Jaume closes on September the 6th with a spectacular firework display. Find the programme for Santa Ponsa's Festas del Rey in Jaume on the link on our Mallorca Sunshine Radio website. Although not in English, it's possible to work out what's what and when.
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0: more than just a message of solidarity. The UK is set to announce that Ukraine can start producing its own British Storm Shadow cruise missiles. Ukraine's stockpile of aerial defences are massively depleted, making Russian strikes increasingly deadly. The EU's pledged more than $7 billion for Kyiv to purchase new defence systems and missiles. In an Independence Day address, President Volodymyr Zelensky called for allies to do more, to bring Russia to the negotiating table. William Denslow, Brussels.
1: Iran's currency hit a new record low on Monday as the United States prepared to announce new sanctions in what it's called an economic D-Day. Iran has been bracing for the sanctions for days, with the secretary of Iran's Supreme National Security Council saying that if economic pressure from the US continues, then, quote, not a single drop of oil will be exported, neither through the Strait of Hormuz nor from anywhere in the Persian Gulf. From bureaus worldwide, this is FSN. US President Donald Trump has accused Canada of wanting the benefits of statehood without becoming one, escalating a trade war after Washington imposed 50% tariffs on roughly $20 billion worth of Canadian goods. Canadian Prime Minister Mark Carney has announced retaliatory tariffs on American steel, dairy and electronics, set to take effect on the 8th of September, saying Canada had been attacked. FSN's Jagruti Dave in Washington says the sheer scale of Canada's energy exports to the United States, from crude oil to natural gas and electricity, mean any disruption could hit American consumers hard.
2: Any threat to cut off, if that is followed through, that could have huge consequences. You could see unreliable electricity in areas of the northeast of the United States, the Midwest, where there's a reliance on electricity. You don't really have an alternative for the Canadian crude in the same way. Like Venezuelan and Mexican crude, for example, is a bit different. So the refining process is different. You could also see differences in price pressures in states that are reliant on Canadian crude and electricity.
1: That's the latest feature story news. This is Ross Cullen in Paris reporting.
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1: On Mallorca's east coast, between Calabona and Costa de los Pinos, you'll find Port Vey. Quieter than the nearby resorts, Port Vey has a relaxed, low-key vibe and a long, narrow beach, lined with pine and tamarisk trees for shade. Port Vey is home to the beautiful family-run garden restaurant La Vida, which opened in May 2024. Although it's not on the first line and has no sea view, it's only a minute or two stroll down to the water before or after eating at La Vida. Bonus point for its large private car park for clients. La Vida's charming German owners, Markus Kapps and his partner Ariane Rassai, are at the helm, with their son also working front of house with another younger server. The cuisine is creative Mediterranean of quality produce. We went for dinner, choosing dishes from the à la carte menu. This begins with a section of starters and tapas for sharing, as well as soups and salads. We shared a generous and attractively presented dish of ponzu tuna tartare with avocado and mango. Because the bread is made here daily, we had to try it, along with some toothsome olives. It also comes with aioli, which we declined. The Moorish bread that day was made with black sesame seeds. Next, my husband chose cod a la Mallorquin. The panko-coated fish fillet was served on a pepper and tomato sauce with olives, onions, capers, thyme and potato au gratin. I'm sometimes asked about vegetarian dishes in restaurants, so I tried La Vida's gratinated aubergine rolls filled with feta cheese and dates on a carrot and ginger puree. Delicious! As in many German-owned restaurants, portions are generous, leaving my husband unable to manage a dessert. I, however, couldn't miss the frozen almond parfait, which I'd have again for its notable almond flavour. Our young server, who has good people skills, thoughtfully brought cutlery for my husband, just in case. We each drank an Aperol spritz and shared a litre of local Font Major still water. If the weather isn't suitable for eating al fresco, La Vida has an attractive dining room with vibrant art by the local artist Gustavo. I'll give a special mention for the mellow and soulful background music, which creates a relaxing and romantic ambience, making La Vida in Port Vey a great date night option. For more information, see the restaurant section of our Mallorca Sunshine Radio website.
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1: An indefinite strike is getting underway today at the Sun Race Animal Shelter in Palma. Talks between the UGT union and the operator, Athisa, went right down to the wire, but no agreement was reached. UGT has been raising concerns for months about working conditions at the shelter. It says some staff are on minimum wage, and it reports shortcomings in occupational safety, as well as a lack of drinking water on site. There is also fresh tension over the minimum service levels set by Palma City Council. In some areas, the requirement is for the full workforce to remain on duty despite the strike. UGT says that is disproportionate, and it is now considering legal action. The union also accuses both the operator and the city council of failing so far to bring the dispute to a workable solution. Meanwhile, a cultural highlight in Palma tonight brings open-air cinema to the city center. Ciamara Alla Fresca is screening the silent classic The Cabinet of Dr. Caligari. Insel Radio is presenting the evening, with live accompaniment from Insel Radio DJ Rafael Marionneau, adding music and sound effects in real time. It starts at 9 o'clock at Parc de Ses Estaciones. Entry is free. In the north of the island, more than 200 people demonstrated yesterday in Port de Palencia, calling for a cleaner and better protected bay. The protest was organized by the environmental group Arels Marines. It is demanding tougher action on wastewater discharges and illegal moorings, and improvements to the local wastewater network with the aim of restoring water quality. And in football, Real Mallorca will play away at Granada tonight as planned. After recent earthquakes in the area, safety checks were carried out at the Nuevo Los Cármenes Stadium. Technicians have now given the all clear, with minor defects still being repaired. Kickoff is at 9:30.
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2: Today, an orange warning is in place for risagas along the Menorca coast, with sea level fluctuations reaching up to 1.2 meters. Please stay alert and keep safe. Meanwhile, here on Mallorca, the scene outside our studio window in Palma is quite serene. A thick layer of stratus clouds blankets the city, casting a gentle, muted light. Despite the cloud cover, visibility remains clear, and rain is absent. The temperature is a warm 30 degrees Celsius, accompanied by a light 5 km h breeze. However, with humidity at 74%, the air feels quite muggy. Elsewhere on the island, temperatures are slightly cooler. In Soyer, it's 29 degrees, while in Valdemossa, the thermometer reads 27 degrees. These weather conditions are expected to remain stable throughout the day. As we approach the evening, sunset will grace us at 8:33 p.m., offering a lovely opportunity to step outside and enjoy the cooler air.
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1: From Feature Story News in Paris, I'm Ross Cullen. EU leaders and the British Prime Minister are visiting Ukraine in a show of support on the country's Independence Day, as Kiev calls for urgent air defence support. British Prime Minister Andy Burnham has chosen Ukraine for his first overseas visit since taking office, and he will co-chair a meeting of the Coalition of the Willing Group of Ukraine's Western partners on Monday. The European Union has announced it's approved a new package of more than $7 billion in military aid for Ukraine, and Ursula von der Leyen, the President of the European Commission, said on Monday that on Ukraine's Independence Day, we show our unfaltering support. Here's FSN's William Denslow in Brussels.
2: Andy Burnham and several EU leaders are in the Ukrainian capital with more than just

0: Then, quote, not a single drop of oil will be exported, neither through the Strait of Hormuz nor from anywhere in the Persian Gulf. From bureaus worldwide, this is FSN. US President Donald Trump has accused Canada of wanting the benefits of statehood without becoming one, escalating a trade war after Washington imposed 50% tariffs on roughly $20 billion worth of Canadian goods. Canadian Prime Minister Mark Carney has announced retaliatory tariffs on American steel, dairy and electronics, set to take effect on the 8th of September, saying Canada had been attacked. FSN's Jagruti Dave in Washington says the sheer scale of Canada's energy exports to the United States, from crude oil to natural gas and electricity, mean any disruption could hit American consumers hard.
1: Any threat to cut off, if that is followed through, that could have huge consequences. You could see unreliable electricity in areas of the northeast of the United States, or the Midwest, where there's a reliance on electricity. You don't really have an alternative for the Canadian crude in the same way. Like Venezuelan and Mexican crude, for example, is a bit different. So the refining process is different. You could also see differences in price pressures in states that are reliant on Canadian crude and electricity.
0: That's the latest Feature Story News. This is Ross Cullen in Paris reporting.
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1: An indefinite strike is getting underway today at the Sun Race Animal Shelter in Palma. Talks between the UGT union and the operator, Athisa, went right down to the wire, but no agreement was reached. UGT has been raising concerns for months about working conditions at the shelter. It says some staff are on minimum wage, and it reports shortcomings in occupational safety, as well as a lack of drinking water on site. There is also fresh tension over the minimum service levels set by Palma City Council. In some areas, the requirement is for the full workforce to remain on duty despite the strike. UGT says that is disproportionate, and it is now considering legal action. The union also accuses both the operator and the city council of failing so far to bring the dispute to a workable solution. Meanwhile, a cultural highlight in Palma tonight brings open-air cinema to the city center. Ciamara Alla Fresca is screening the silent classic The Cabinet of Dr. Caligari. Insel Radio is presenting the evening, with live accompaniment from Insel Radio DJ Rafael Marionneau, adding music and sound effects in real time. It starts at 9 o'clock at Parc des Estaciones. Entry is free. In the north of the island, more than 200 people demonstrated yesterday in Port de Palencia, calling for a cleaner and better protected bay. The protest was organized by the environmental group Arels Marines. It is demanding tougher action on wastewater discharges and illegal moorings, and improvements to the local wastewater network with the aim of restoring water quality. And in football, Real Mallorca will play away at Granada tonight as planned. After recent earthquakes in the area, safety checks were carried out at the Nuevo Los Carmenes Stadium. Technicians have now given the all clear, with minor defects still being repaired. Kickoff is at 9:30.
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2: Looking out from our studio in Palma today, the city is wrapped in a cozy gray blanket of low stratus and stratocumulus clouds. It's a soft, diffused light kind of day, with temperatures at a warm 29 degrees Celsius. There's a gentle breeze blowing at 5 kilometers per hour, adding a slight movement to the air that's noticeably humid with a 77% reading. Visibility remains good, with distant landmarks clearly visible. Turning our attention to the Balearics, Menorca is experiencing an orange alert due to risagas along the coast. These sea level fluctuations could reach up to 1.2 meters, posing risks to both people and property in vulnerable areas. Please exercise caution if you're near the coast and stay updated with the latest weather information. For those of you on Mallorca, enjoy your evening as the sun sets at 8:33 p.m.
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1: From Feature Story News in Paris, I'm Ross Cullen. EU leaders and the British Prime Minister are visiting Ukraine in a show of support on the country's Independence Day, as Kiev calls for urgent air defence support. British Prime Minister Andy Burnham has chosen Ukraine for his first overseas visit since taking office, and he will co-chair a meeting of the Coalition of the Willing Group of Ukraine's Western partners on Monday. The European Union has announced it's approved a new package of more than $7 billion in military aid for Ukraine, and Ursula von der Leyen, the President of the European Commission, said on Monday that, on Ukraine's Independence Day, we show our unfaltering support. Here's FSN's William Denslow in Brussels.
2: Andy Burnham and several EU leaders are in the Ukrainian capital with more than just a message of solidarity. The UK set to announce that Ukraine can start producing its own British Storm Shadow cruise missiles. Ukraine's stockpile of aerial defences are massively depleted, making Russian strikes increasingly deadly. The EU's pledged more than $7 billion for Kyiv to purchase new defence systems and missiles. In an Independence Day address, President Volodymyr Zelensky called for allies to do more to bring Russia to the negotiating table. William Denslow, Brussels.
1: Iran's currency hit a new record low on Monday as the United States prepared to announce new sanctions in what it's called an economic D-Day. Iran has been bracing for the sanctions for days, with the secretary of Iran's Supreme National Security Council saying that if economic pressure

0: from crude oil to natural gas and electricity, mean any disruption could hit American consumers hard.
1: Any threat to cut off, if that is followed through, that could have huge consequences. You could see unreliable electricity in areas of the northeast of the United States, the Midwest, where there's a reliance on electricity. You don't really have an alternative for the Canadian crude in the same way. Like Venezuelan and Mexican crude, for example, is a bit different. So the refining process is different. You could also see differences in price pressures in states that are reliant on Canadian crude and electricity.
0: That's the latest Feature Story News. This is Ross Cullen in Paris reporting.
2: This is your feel-good afternoon. Oh, yeah. With Rob Green.
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4: Just after two on this Monday afternoon, welcome to Mallorca Sunshine Radio. It's Rob Green playing that non-stop feel-good for the most beautiful islands in the world. Midnight Oil, let's play that one. Beds Are Burning Blue. What a great tune that is. All Rise, Julian Lennon. Too Late for Goodbyes. After Roxette, let's play It Must Have Been Love. Welcome to the Monday afternoon.
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0: What a great tune from the 80s that one is. Midnight Oil, Beds Are Burning. Mallorca Sunshine Radio. Rob Green in the afternoon playing that non-stop feel good despite the horrible weather today. Let's play Carly Rae Jepsen, Call Me Maybe, on the other side of the break. Mallorca
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1: An indefinite strike is getting underway today at the Sun Race Animal Shelter in Palma. Talks between the UGT union and the operator, Athisa, went right down to the wire, but no agreement was reached. UGT has been raising concerns for months about working conditions at the shelter. It says some staff are on minimum wage, and it reports shortcomings in occupational safety, as well as a lack of drinking water on site. There is also fresh tension over the minimum service levels set by Palma City Council. In some areas, the requirement is for the full workforce to remain on duty despite the strike. UGT says that is disproportionate, and it is now considering legal action. The union also accuses both the operator and the city council of failing so far to bring the dispute to a workable solution. Meanwhile, a cultural highlight in Palma tonight brings open-air cinema to the city center. Ciamara Alla Fresca is screening the silent classic The Cabinet of Dr. Caligari. Insel Radio is presenting the evening, with live accompaniment from Insel Radio DJ Rafael Marionneau, adding music and sound effects in real time. It starts at 9 o'clock at Parc de Ses Estaciones. Entry is free. In the north of the island, more than 200 people demonstrated yesterday in Port de Palencia, calling for a cleaner and better protected bay. The protest was organized by the environmental group Arels Marines. It is demanding tougher action on wastewater discharges and illegal moorings, and improvements to the local wastewater network with the aim of restoring water quality. And in football, Real Mallorca will play away at Granada tonight as planned. After recent earthquakes in the area, safety checks were carried out at the Nuevo Los Cármenes Stadium. Technicians have now given the all clear, with minor defects still being repaired. Kickoff is at 9:30.
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2: Today, Menorca's coast is under an orange alert for rissagas, with sea level fluctuations reaching up to 1.2 meters. This alert remains in place until midnight, so if you're near the coast, stay cautious. In Palma, a glance outside reveals a tranquil scene. A thick blanket of cloud covers the sky, painting it a uniform gray. Despite the moderate rain, it remains warm at 28 degrees Celsius. The gentle breeze barely registers at 5 kilometers per hour, while the high humidity of 87% gives the air a muggy feel. Visibility is moderate, with distant views slightly obscured by a light haze. Remember, the sun sets at 8:33 AM. So enjoy the day while it lasts.
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4: Just after 2:30, that's the latest news and weather for the Balearic Islands. Welcome to the show. It is Rob Green playing that non-stop feel good. Despite the horrible weather today, let's play this one. Here comes the sun, the Beatles.
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1: From Feature Story News in Paris, I'm Ross Cullen. EU leaders and the British Prime Minister are visiting Ukraine in a show of support on the country's Independence Day, as Kiev calls for urgent air defence support. British Prime Minister Andy Burnham has chosen Ukraine for his first overseas visit since taking office, and he will co-chair a meeting of the Coalition of the Willing Group of Ukraine's Western partners on Monday. The European Union has announced it's approved a new package of more than $7 billion in military aid for Ukraine, and Ursula von der Leyen, the President of the European Commission, said on Monday that, on Ukraine's Independence Day, we show our unfaltering support. Here's FSN's William Denslow in Brussels.
2: Andy Burnham and several EU leaders are in the Ukrainian capital with more than just a message of solidarity. The UK set to announce that Ukraine can start producing its own British Storm Shadow cruise missiles. Ukraine's stockpile of aerial defences are massively depleted, making Russian strikes increasingly deadly. The EU's pledged more than $7 billion for Kyiv to purchase new defence systems and missiles. In an Independence Day address, President Volodymyr Zelensky called for allies to do more to bring Russia to the negotiating table. William Denslow, Brussels.
1: Iran's currency hit a new record low on Monday as the United States prepared to announce new sanctions in what it's called an economic D-Day. Iran has been bracing for the sanctions for days, with the secretary of Iran's Supreme National Security Council saying that if economic pressure from the US continues, then, quote, not a single drop of oil will be exported, neither through the Strait of Hormuz nor from anywhere in the Persian Gulf. From bureaus worldwide, this is FSN. US President Donald Trump has accused Canada of wanting the benefits of statehood without becoming one, escalating a trade war after Washington imposed 50% tariffs on roughly $20 billion worth of Canadian goods. Canadian Prime Minister Mark Carney has announced retaliatory tariffs on American steel, dairy and electronics, set to take effect on the 8th of September, saying Canada had been attacked. FSN's Jagruti Dave in Washington says the sheer scale of Canada's energy exports to the United

0: This is your Feel Good Afternoon. 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
2: Just after three on this Monday afternoon, that's the latest news and weather from FSN Feature Story News. Now you're all up to date on the show. It's quite a horrible day today on the islands again today, so let's hope you're having a great day despite the weather. Welshly Arms, Let's Play Sanctuary. Kerry Lucas, Great Mallorca Sunshine Radio Classic on this Monday afternoon. Dance With You after Nick Kershaw. I won't let the sun go down on me.
0: This is Rob Green's Feel Good Afternoon.
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0: What an amazing tune that is from the 80s. It's Sam Brown, Stop, Rob Green in the Afternoon, playing that non-stop feel-good for the most beautiful islands in the world, despite the weather. Let's play The Sun Always Shines on TV from Aha, and Soul Asylum from the 90s next, Runaway Train. 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
1: Anyone who runs a holiday rental on Mallorca will recognize the moment. A new rule comes in, a license needs renewing, and suddenly there are questions on every detail. That is where the Island Council's tourism hotline comes in, and it is busy. In the first half of this year, the service took an average of around 1,050 calls a month. Demand rises sharply whenever regulations change. Four staff members are assigned to handle the inquiries. Meanwhile, Palma is stepping up efforts to bring more visitors from the United States. The Fundación Turismo Palma 365 is preparing two new campaigns aimed at the American market. This autumn, it plans a roadshow for tour operators with stops in Atlanta, Philadelphia, Chicago, and New York. Early next year, that will be followed by an industry meeting in New York, bringing together companies from Palma and partners in the sector. The city says the direct United Airlines route between Palma and New York continues to develop very positively. It is also supported by Air Canada's connection to Montreal, which can work as a gateway for travelers coming in from the United States. Police in Palma are also investigating new details after yesterday's fatal scooter crash in Calden Rabassa. Officers say the scooter had been stolen in San Gotlo just a few hours earlier. In the crash yesterday morning, a 30-year-old man left the road and hit a fence. He died at the scene. His 25-year-old passenger was taken to hospital with serious injuries. Police also found a knife on the two men. Investigators are still looking into whether speed played a role. And in Can Picafort this morning, a large cloud of smoke was seen after a fire broke out at around 11 in a sporting goods shop on Avenida Centro. A family living in the flat above had to leave the building. The cause is still unclear.
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2: Today, our neighbors in Menorca are under an orange alert due to risagas, with sea levels expected to fluctuate by up to 1.2 meters. This warning is active from 7 a.m. to 11:59 p.m., with a 40 to 70% chance of occurrence. Please stay cautious and updated on the forecast. Meanwhile, here on Mallorca, looking out from our studio in Palma, we see a thick gray blanket of stratus and altostratus clouds. The light is soft and visibility remains excellent, with the cityscape clearly visible. Currently, Palma is dry with no rain in sight. However, other parts of the island are experiencing moderate rain. Temperatures are hovering around 29 degrees Celsius. A gentle breeze whispers at 5 kilometers per hour, and the humidity is quite high at 84%, making the air feel a bit heavy. Don't forget, the sun will set today at 8:33 p.m.
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1: From Feature Story News in Brussels, I'm William Denslow. French President Emmanuel Macron and Saudi Crown Prince Mohammed bin Salman are holding a two-day summit in Paris. The visit, the Crown Prince's first to France since 2023, is expected to produce bilateral agreements on energy, transport and health. Ross Cullen, a reporter in Paris, says the talks will also touch on a new defence pact between Saudi Arabia, Turkey and Pakistan, as well as efforts to find alternative routes to the disputed Strait of Hormuz.
2: So far, fruitless attempts to have a ceasefire and a formal end to the conflict between the United States and Iran. There will also be a chance for Emmanuel Macron to dig a little deeper into the new defence pact signed by Saudi Arabia and Turkey, along with Pakistan. And so there'll be a chance for discussions about those issues, along with energy, transport, healthcare, a range of agreements set to be signed between Paris and Riyadh during the Saudi Crown Prince's state visit here in France.
1: US President Donald Trump's posted on social media that Canada wants the benefits of being a state without being one, signalling no retreat after 50% tariffs on Canadian goods came into force this weekend. Canadian Prime Minister Mark Carney has announced retaliatory tariffs targeting American steel, dairy and electronics from the 8th of September. US Trade Representative Jameson Greer says there are no new talks planned with Ottawa. Jagruti Dave has more from Washington.
3: They don't go back to negotiations. We're going to probably see an escalation of a continuation of these tariff escalations. And September the 8th is the date to watch to see if Canada's retaliatory tariffs triggers a further counter-retaliation from the United States.
1: The medical charity Doctors Without Borders has warned that communities in the Democratic Republic of the Congo are still not receiving adequate support to contain the country's Ebola outbreak as the crisis reached its 100th day on Sunday. More than 2,500 people have died and over 5,000 cases have been recorded since the outbreak was declared in the northeast of the country, making it the deadliest in the DRC's history. The World Health Organization and the African Centers for Disease Control have called for a major scaling up of the response. Chris Okamringa reports from the DRC.
4: The World Health Organization and Africa Centers for Disease Control have called for a scaling up of all the aspects of the response effort. They have said that they have to increase laboratory testing, surveillance, infection prevention control measures, safe and dignified burials, and they have to step up contact tracing, a major pillar of the response to the Ebola outbreak.
1: And the UK and European Union have pledged fresh support for Ukraine as the country marks 35 years of independence from the Soviet Union. British Prime Minister Andy Burnham's in Kyiv and is co-hosting a Coalition of the Willing meeting. From bureaus worldwide, this is FSN.

0: One of my favourite tunes from the 80s, Kim Wilde's Cambodia, Rob Green in the afternoon, playing Oliver, Mallorca, Menorca and back at home. Hope you're having an okay day despite the horrible weather today, but it's going to clear up in the next couple of hours. Let's play Ava Max after the break. Maybe you're the problem. Mallorca Sunshine
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1: Anyone who runs a holiday rental on Mallorca will recognize the moment. A new rule comes in, a license needs renewing, and suddenly there are questions on every detail. That is where the Island Council's tourism hotline comes in, and it is busy. In the first half of this year, the service took an average of around 1,050 calls a month. Demand rises sharply whenever regulations change. Four staff members are assigned to handle the inquiries. Meanwhile, Palma is stepping up efforts to bring more visitors from the United States. The Fundación Turismo Palma 365 is preparing two new campaigns aimed at the American market. This autumn, it plans a roadshow for tour operators with stops in Atlanta, Philadelphia, Chicago, and New York. Early next year, that will be followed by an industry meeting in New York, bringing together companies from Palma and partners in the sector. The city says the direct United Airlines route between Palma and New York continues to develop very positively. It is also supported by Air Canada's connection to Montreal, which can work as a gateway for travelers coming in from the United States. Police in Palma are also investigating new details after yesterday's fatal scooter crash in Calden Rabassa. Officers say the scooter had been stolen in San Gotlo just a few hours earlier. In the crash yesterday morning, a 30-year-old man left the road and hit a fence. He died at the scene. His 25-year-old passenger was taken to hospital with serious injuries. Police also found a knife on the two men. Investigators are still looking into whether speed played a role. And in Can Picafort this morning, a large cloud of smoke was seen after a fire broke out at around 11 in a sporting goods shop on Avenida Centro. A family living in the flat above had to leave the building. The cause is still unclear.
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2: Let's take a moment to check in on today's weather across the beautiful Balearic Islands. Over in Menorca, there's an orange alert due to risagas with sea levels possibly fluctuating up to 1.2 meters. This warning is in effect until midnight, so do stay informed and cautious, especially near the coast. Here in Palma, peeking out from the studio, we see a solid blanket of gray clouds above us. It's a warm day at 29 degrees Celsius, and with the humidity sitting at 79%, the air carries a weight to it. Visibility remains clear, with a gentle breeze sweeping through at 5 kilometers per hour, adding a touch of freshness despite the humidity. Moving around Mallorca, Soy Air and Alcudia both enjoy 31 degrees, while Peguera is a bit cooler at 28 degrees. As we look forward to the evening, the sun will set at 8:33 p.m., offering a welcome respite from the day's warmth across the island.
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5: 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Welcome to the Monday afternoon. Got some great tunes coming up. Let's play that one from Top Gun, Berlin, Take My Breath Away, and Cat Stevens. Let's go back to 1970 for this tune. It's Lady Darbinville.
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0: 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Rob Green playing that non-stop Feel Good Mallorca Sunshine Radio. 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
1: From Feature Story News in Brussels, I'm William Denslow. French President Emmanuel Macron and Saudi Crown Prince Mohammed bin Salman are holding a two-day summit in Paris. The visit, the Crown Prince's first to France since 2023, is expected to produce bilateral agreements on energy, transport and health. Ross Cullen, a reporter in Paris, says the talks will also touch on a new defence pact between Saudi Arabia, Turkey and Pakistan, as well as efforts to find alternative routes to the disputed Strait of Hormuz.
2: So far, fruitless attempts to have a ceasefire and a formal end to the conflict between the United States and Iran. There will also be a chance for Emmanuel Macron to dig a little deeper into the new defence pact signed by Saudi Arabia and Turkey, along with Pakistan. And so there'll be a chance for discussions about those issues, along with energy, transport, healthcare, a range of agreements set to be signed between Paris and Riyadh during the Saudi Crown Prince's state visit here in France.
1: US President Donald Trump's posted on social media that Canada wants the benefits of being a state without being one, signalling no retreat after 50% tariffs on Canadian goods came into force this weekend. Canadian Prime Minister Mark Carney has announced retaliatory tariffs targeting American steel, dairy and electronics from the 8th of September. US Trade Representative Jameson Greer says there are no new talks planned with Ottawa. Jagruti Dave has more from Washington.
3: They don't go back to negotiations. We're going to probably see an escalation of a continuation of these tariff escalations. And September the 8th is the date to watch to see if Canada's retaliatory tariffs triggers a further counter-retaliation from the United States.
1: The medical charity Doctors Without Borders has warned that communities in the Democratic Republic of the Congo are still not receiving adequate support to contain the country's Ebola outbreak as the crisis reached its 100th day on Sunday. More than 2,500 people have died and over 5,000 cases have been recorded since the outbreak was declared in the northeast of the country, making it the deadliest in the DRC's history. The World Health Organization and the African Centers for Disease Control have called for a major scaling up of the response. Chris Okamringa reports from the DRC.
4: The World Health Organization and Africa Centers for Disease Control have called for a scaling up of all the aspects of the response effort. They have said that they have to increase laboratory testing, surveillance, infection prevention control measures, safe and dignified burials, and they have to step up contact tracing, a major pillar of the response to the Ebola outbreak.
1: And the UK and European Union have pledged fresh support for Ukraine as the country marks 35 years of independence from the Soviet Union. British Prime Minister Andy Burnham's in Kyiv and is co-hosting a Coalition of the Willing meeting. From bureaus worldwide, this is FSN.
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7: 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Hope you're having an okay day, despite the weather. It's going to clear up in the next couple of minutes. So let's get back to the sunshine. Bastille, Pompeii, Johnny Bristol, 1974. 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Hang on in there, baby, after Cyndi Lauper. 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
1: Anyone who runs a holiday rental on Mallorca will recognize the moment. A new rule comes in, a license needs renewing, and suddenly there are questions on every detail. That is where the Island Council's tourism hotline comes in, and it is busy. In the first half of this year, the service took an average of around 1,050 calls a month. Demand rises sharply whenever regulations change. Four staff members are assigned to handle the inquiries. Meanwhile, Palma is stepping up efforts to bring more visitors from the United States. The Fundación Turismo Palma 365 is preparing two new campaigns aimed at the American market. This autumn, it plans a roadshow for tour operators with stops in Atlanta, Philadelphia, Chicago, and New York. Early next year, that will be followed by an industry meeting in New York, bringing together companies from Palma and partners in the sector. The city says the direct United Airlines route between Palma and New York continues to develop very positively. It is also supported by Air Canada's connection to Montreal, which can work as a gateway for travelers coming in from the United States. Police in Palma are also investigating new details after yesterday's fatal scooter crash in Calden Rabassa. Officers say the scooter had been stolen in San Gotlo just a few hours earlier. In the crash yesterday morning, a 30-year-old man left the road and hit a fence. He died at the scene. His 25-year-old passenger was taken to hospital with serious injuries. Police also found a knife on the two men. Investigators are still looking into whether speed played a role. And in Can Picafort this morning, a large cloud of smoke was seen after a fire broke out at around 11 in a sporting goods shop on Avenida Centro. A family living in the flat above had to leave the building. The cause is still unclear.
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2: On the beautiful island of Mallorca, today's weather is quite the delight. Along the coast of Menorca, however, caution is advised due to an orange alert for risagas with sea level shifts of up to 1.2 meters. Stay safe and informed, especially in vulnerable areas. Here in Palma, our studio window reveals a warm summer day, graced with a lovely blend of blue sky and scattered cumulus and stratocumulus clouds. The light is bright, but the cloud cover softens it to a comfortable glow. We're expecting highs of 31 degrees Celsius, accompanied by a gentle breeze at 5 kilometers per hour. With humidity at 75%, it does feel a bit on the muggy side. Elsewhere on the island, the weather is similarly enjoyable. Cala Ratiada basks in 32 degrees, Alcudia enjoys a pleasant 30, and Paguera sits comfortably at 29 degrees. Visibility remains excellent, offering clear views across the island. Don't forget the sun will set at 8:33 p.m., so plan your evening strolls accordingly.
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5: 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Gonna play that after Queen, A Kind of Magic.
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1: In September 1229, King Jaume I of Aragon and his Christian knights and soldiers landed in Santa Ponsa to conquer Mallorca from the Moors. Their landing point is today marked by a stone cross, and the event is commemorated annually at the popular Festas del Rey in Jaume, which take place this year from August 26th until September the 6th. During these 2 weeks, Santa Ponsa hosts a varied programme of activities, including sporting competitions, music, comedy, dancing, parades, children's activities, the Calvia Giants, and a medieval market. Highlights of this year's fiesta include a big night of music on Friday, 4th of September, the medieval market, the parade of the Calvia Giants from 6:30 this coming Saturday, and a concert featuring the rock bands Frankensteel, Born and Lumina. The traditional fire run known as Correfoc is on the 1st of September, and the Festas del Rey in Jaume closes on September the 6th with a spectacular firework display. Find the programme for Santa Ponsa's Festas del Rey and Jaume on the link on our Mallorca Sunshine Radio website. 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
1: From Feature Story News in Brussels, I'm William Denslow. French President Emmanuel Macron and Saudi Crown Prince Mohammed bin Salman are holding a two-day summit in Paris. The visit, the Crown Prince's first to France since 2023, is expected to produce bilateral agreements on energy, transport and health. Ross Cullen, a reporter in Paris, says the talks will also touch on a new defence pact between Saudi Arabia, Turkey and Pakistan, as well as efforts to find alternative routes to the disputed Strait of Hormuz.
2: So far, fruitless attempts to have a ceasefire and a formal end to the conflict between the United States and Iran. There will also be a chance for Emmanuel Macron to dig a little deeper into the new defence pact signed by Saudi Arabia and Turkey, along with Pakistan. And so there'll be a chance for discussions about those issues, along with energy, transport, healthcare, a range of agreements set to be signed between Paris and Riyadh during the Saudi Crown Prince's state visit here in France.
1: US President Donald Trump's posted on social media that Canada wants the benefits of being a state without being one, signalling no retreat after 50% tariffs on Canadian goods came into force this weekend. Canadian Prime Minister Mark Carney's announced retaliatory tariffs targeting American steel, dairy and electronics from the 8th of September. US Trade Representative Jameson Greer says there are no new talks planned with Ottawa. Jagruti Dave has more from Washington.
3: They don't go back to negotiations. We're going to probably see an escalation of a continuation, I should say, of these tariff escalations. And September the 8th is the date to watch to see if Canada's retaliatory tariffs triggers a further counter-retaliation from the United States.
1: The medical charity Doctors Without Borders has warned that communities in the Democratic Republic of the Congo are still not receiving adequate support to contain the country's Ebola outbreak as the crisis reached its 100th day on Sunday. More than 2,500 people have died and over 5,000 cases have been recorded since the outbreak was declared in the northeast of the country, making it the deadliest in the DRC's history. The World Health Organization and the African Centers for Disease Control have called for a major scaling up of the response. Chris Okamringa reports from the DRC.
4: The World Health Organization and Africa Centers for Disease Control have called for a scaling up of all the aspects of the response effort. They have said that they have to increase laboratory testing, surveillance, infection prevention control measures, safe and dignified burials, and they have to step up contact tracing, a major pillar of the response to the Ebola outbreak.
1: And the UK and European Union have pledged fresh support for Ukraine as the country marks 35 years of independence from the Soviet Union. British Prime Minister Andy Burnham's in Kyiv and is co-hosting a Coalition of the Willing meeting. From bureaus worldwide, this is FSN.
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1: On Mallorca's east coast, between Calabona and Costa de los Pinos, you'll find Port Vey. Quieter than the nearby resorts, Port Vey has a relaxed, low-key vibe and a long, narrow beach, lined with pine and tamarisk trees for shade. Port Vey is home to the beautiful family-run garden restaurant La Vida, which opened in May 2024. Although it's not on the first line and has no sea view, it's only a minute or two stroll down to the water before or after eating at La Vida. Bonus point for its large private car park for clients. La Vida's charming German owners, Markus Kapps, and his partner Ariane Rassai, are at the helm, with their son also working front of house with another younger server. The cuisine is creative Mediterranean of quality produce. We went for dinner, choosing dishes from the a la carte menu. This begins with a section of starters and tapas for sharing, as well as soups and salads. We shared a generous and attractively presented dish of ponzu tuna tartare with avocado and mango. Because the bread is made here daily, we had to try it, along with some toothsome olives. It also comes with aioli, which we declined. The Moorish bread that day was made with black sesame seeds. Next, my husband chose cod a la Mallorquin. The panko-coated fish fillet was served on a pepper and tomato sauce with olives, onions, capers, thyme and potato au gratin. I'm sometimes asked about vegetarian dishes in restaurants, so I tried La Vida's gratinated aubergine rolls filled with feta cheese and dates on a carrot and ginger puree. Delicious! As in many German-owned restaurants, portions are generous, leaving my husband unable to manage a dessert. I, however, couldn't miss the frozen almond parfait, which I'd have again for its notable almond flavour. Our young server, who has good people skills, thoughtfully brought cutlery for my husband, just in case. We each drank an Aperol spritz and shared a litre of local Font Major still water. If the weather isn't suitable for eating al fresco, La Vida has an attractive dining room with vibrant art by the local artist Gustavo. I'll give a special mention for the mellow and soulful background music, which creates a relaxing and romantic ambience, making La Vida in Port Vey a great date night option. For more information, see the restaurant section of our Mallorca Sunshine Radio website.
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1: Anyone who runs a holiday rental on Mallorca will recognize the moment. A new rule comes in, a license needs renewing, and suddenly there are questions on every detail. That is where the Island Council's tourism hotline comes in, and it is busy. In the first half of this year, the service took an average of around 1,050 calls a month. Demand rises sharply whenever regulations change. Four staff members are assigned to handle the inquiries. Meanwhile, Palma is stepping up efforts to bring more visitors from the United States. The Fundación Turismo Palma 365 is preparing two new campaigns aimed at the American market. This autumn, it plans a roadshow for tour operators with stops in Atlanta, Philadelphia, Chicago, and New York. Early next year, that will be followed by an industry meeting in New York, bringing together companies from Palma and partners in the sector. The city says the direct United Airlines route between Palma and New York continues to develop very positively. It is also supported by Air Canada's connection to Montreal, which can work as a gateway for travelers coming in from the United States. Police in Palma are also investigating new details after yesterday's fatal scooter crash in Calden Rabassa. Officers say the scooter had been stolen in San Gotlo just a few hours earlier. In the crash yesterday morning, a 30-year-old man left the road and hit a fence. He died at the scene. His 25-year-old passenger was taken to hospital with serious injuries. Police also found a knife on the two men. Investigators are still looking into whether speed played a role. And in Can Picafort this morning, a large cloud of smoke was seen after a fire broke out at around 11 in a sporting goods shop on Avenida Centro. A family living in the flat above had to leave the building. The cause is still unclear.
0: Mallorca weather update.
2: Peeking out from our studio window here in Palma, we're greeted by a quintessential summer day. It's a warm 31 degrees Celsius with mostly clear skies and just a few cumulus clouds dotting the horizon. Visibility is perfect, and the gentle breeze is at a mere 4 kilometers per hour. However, at 72% humidity, it might feel a touch muggy. Elsewhere on our beautiful island, temperatures are dancing around the same levels. In Sineu, it's holding steady at 30 degrees, while Santani and Soyer enjoy a warm 31 as well. A quick note for those in the Balearics. Menorca is under an orange alert for risagas with sea levels possibly fluctuating up to 1.2 meters. This alert is active from 7 in the morning until just before midnight, so please be cautious, especially near the coast. As the day winds down, expect a picturesque sunset at 8:33 p.m., with warm and dry conditions gracing the evening.
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1: From Feature Story News in Brussels, I'm William Denslow. French President Emmanuel Macron and Saudi Crown Prince Mohammed bin Salman are holding a two-day summit in Paris. The visit, the Crown Prince's first to France since 2023, is expected to produce bilateral agreements on energy, transport and health. Ross Cullen, a reporter in Paris, says the talks will also touch on a new defence pact between Saudi Arabia, Turkey and Pakistan, as well as efforts to find alternative routes to the disputed Strait of Hormuz.
2: So far, fruitless attempts to have a ceasefire and a formal end to the conflict between the United States and Iran. There will also be a chance for Emmanuel Macron to dig a little deeper into the new defence pact signed by Saudi Arabia and Turkey, along with Pakistan. And so there'll be a chance for discussions about those issues, along with energy, transport, healthcare, a range of agreements set to be signed between Paris and Riyadh during the Saudi Crown Prince's state visit here in France.
1: US President Donald Trump's posted on social media that Canada wants the benefits of being a state without being one, signalling no retreat after 50% tariffs on Canadian goods came into force this weekend. Canadian Prime Minister Mark Carney has announced retaliatory tariffs targeting American steel, dairy and electronics from the 8th of September. US Trade Representative Jameson Greer says there are no new talks planned with Ottawa. Jagruti Dave has more from Washington.
3: They don't go back to negotiations. We're going to probably see an escalation of a continuation of these tariff escalations. And September the 8th is the date to watch to see if Canada's retaliatory tariffs triggers a further counter-retaliation from the United States.
1: The medical charity Doctors Without Borders has warned that communities in the Democratic Republic of the Congo are still not receiving adequate support to contain the country's Ebola outbreak as the crisis reached its 100th day on Sunday. More than 2,500 people have died and over 5,000 cases have been recorded since the outbreak was declared in the northeast of the country, making it the deadliest in the DRC's history. The World Health Organization and the African Centers for Disease Control have called for a major scaling up of the response. Chris Okamringa reports from the DRC.
4: The World Health Organization and Africa Centers for Disease Control have called for a scaling up of all the aspects of the response effort. They have said that they have to increase laboratory testing, surveillance, infection prevention control measures, safe and dignified burials, and they have to step up contact tracing, a major pillar of the response to the Ebola outbreak.
1: And the UK and European Union have pledged fresh support for Ukraine as the country marks 35 years of independence from the Soviet Union. British Prime Minister Andy Burnham's in Kyiv and is co-hosting a Coalition of the Willing meeting. From bureaus worldwide, this is FSN.
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1: From Feature Story News in Brussels, I'm William Denslow. French President Emmanuel Macron and Saudi Crown Prince Mohammed bin Salman are holding a two-day summit in Paris. The visit, the Crown Prince's first to France since 2023, is expected to produce bilateral agreements on energy, transport and health. Ross Cullen, a reporter in Paris, says the talks will also touch on a new defence pact between Saudi Arabia, Turkey and Pakistan, as well as efforts to find alternative routes to the disputed Strait of Hormuz.
2: So far, fruitless attempts to have a ceasefire and a formal end to the conflict between the United States and Iran. There will also be a chance for Emmanuel Macron to dig a little deeper into the new defence pact signed by Saudi Arabia and Turkey, along with Pakistan. And so there'll be a chance for discussions about those issues, along with energy, transport, healthcare, a range of agreements set to be signed between Paris and Riyadh during the Saudi Crown Prince's state visit here in France.
1: US President Donald Trump's posted on social media that Canada wants the benefits of being a state without being one, signalling no retreat after 50% tariffs on Canadian goods came into force this weekend. Canadian Prime Minister Mark Carney has announced retaliatory tariffs targeting American steel, dairy and electronics from the 8th of September. US Trade Representative Jameson Greer says there are no new talks planned with Ottawa. Jagruti Dave has more from Washington.
3: They don't go back to negotiations. We're going to probably see an escalation of a continuation of these tariff escalations. And September the 8th is the date to watch to see if Canada's retaliatory tariffs triggers a further counter-retaliation from the United States.
1: The medical charity Doctors Without Borders has warned that communities in the Democratic Republic of the Congo are still not receiving adequate support to contain the country's Ebola outbreak as the crisis reached its 100th day on Sunday. More than 2,500 people have died and over 5,000 cases have been recorded since the outbreak was declared in the northeast of the country, making it the deadliest in the DRC's history. The World Health Organization and the African Centers for Disease Control have called for a major scaling up of the response. Chris Okamringa reports from the DRC.
4: The World Health Organization and Africa Centers for Disease Control have called for a scaling up of all the aspects of the response effort. They have said that they have to increase laboratory testing, surveillance, infection prevention control measures, safe and dignified burials, and they have to step up contact tracing, a major pillar of the response to the Ebola outbreak.
1: And the UK and European Union have pledged fresh support for Ukraine as the country marks 35 years of independence from the Soviet Union. British Prime Minister Andy Burnham's in Kyiv and is co-hosting a Coalition of the Willing meeting. From bureaus worldwide, this is FSN.
0: 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And now, let's start with 1 hour mixed by Rafael Mariano.
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1: From Feature Story News in Brussels, I'm William Denslow. French President Emmanuel Macron and Saudi Crown Prince Mohammed bin Salman are holding a two-day summit in Paris. The visit, the Crown Prince's first to France since 2023, is expected to produce bilateral agreements on energy, transport and health. Ross Cullen, a reporter in Paris, says the talks will also touch on a new defence pact between Saudi Arabia, Turkey and Pakistan, as well as efforts to find alternative routes to the disputed Strait of Hormuz.
2: So far, fruitless attempts to have a ceasefire and a formal end to the conflict between the United States and Iran. There will also be a chance for Emmanuel Macron to dig a little deeper into the new defence pact signed by Saudi Arabia and Turkey, along with Pakistan. And so there'll be a chance for discussions about those issues, along with energy, transport, healthcare, a range of agreements set to be signed between Paris and Riyadh during the Saudi Crown Prince's state visit here in France.
1: US President Donald Trump's posted on social media that Canada wants the benefits of being a state without being one, signalling no retreat after 50% tariffs on Canadian goods came into force this weekend. Canadian Prime Minister Mark Carney's announced retaliatory tariffs targeting American steel, dairy and electronics from the 8th of September. US Trade Representative Jameson Greer says there are no new talks planned with Ottawa. Jagruti Dave has more from Washington.
3: They don't go back to negotiations. We're going to probably see an escalation of a continuation, I should say, of these tariff escalations. And September the 8th is the date to watch to see if Canada's retaliatory tariffs triggers a further counter-retaliation from the United States.
1: The medical charity Doctors Without Borders has warned that communities in the Democratic Republic of the Congo are still not receiving adequate support to contain the country's Ebola outbreak as the crisis reached its 100th day on Sunday. More than 2,500 people have died and over 5,000 cases have been recorded since the outbreak was declared in the northeast of the country, making it the deadliest in the DRC's history. The World Health Organization and the African Centers for Disease Control have called for a major scaling up of the response. Chris Ockenringer reports from the DRC.
4: The World Health Organization and Africa Centers for Disease Control have called for a scaling up of all the aspects of the response effort. They have said that they have to increase laboratory testing, surveillance, infection prevention control measures, safe and dignified burials, and they have to step up contact tracing, a major pillar of the response to the Ebola outbreak.
1: And the UK and European Union have pledged fresh support for Ukraine as the country marks 35 years of independence from the Soviet Union. British Prime Minister Andy Burnham's in Kyiv and is co-hosting a Coalition of the Willing meeting. From bureaus worldwide, this is FSN.
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The music in this show is a variation of different styles, but I try to keep things smooth and relax. It's all about music. 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So if you like a track, please make sure you support the artist by buying the music on one of the original download stores. So, sit back,

If you're looking for the ultimate in chill out music, look no further than Guido's Lounge Cafe. He's always promoting new artists and celebrating existing ones. So, in the words of Guido himself, sit back, relax, and let me take you on a journey. This is Ziggy Ligier from Coventry in the UK, wishing you all the best.

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1: From Feature Story News in Washington, I'm Kate Fisher. U.S. Treasury Secretary Scott Bessent has announced an unprecedented package of sanctions designed to economically isolate Iran. The new measures are expected to target individual businesses that trade with Tehran and instead put pressure on the governments of countries that help to sustain Iran's cash flow, a move that could affect major trading partners, including China, Turkey and India. Here's U.S. Treasury Secretary Scott Bessent.
2: We are launching an economic onslaught against Iran's financial connections around the globe.
1: U.S. stocks fell on Monday as semiconductor shares dragged the S&P 500 and Nasdaq lower ahead of Nvidia's earnings report on Wednesday. While the broader tech sell-off dominated early trading, shares in major American car makers also came under heavy pressure after U.S. President Donald Trump posted on Truth Social threatening to raise tariffs on Canadian automotive imports to 50% from January. The threat follows the collapse of trade talks between Washington and Ottawa, with Canadian Prime Minister Mark Carney announcing retaliatory tariffs on American goods from the 8th of September. Mitch McCann reports from New York.
3: This morning, Donald Trump has posted on Truth Social that Canada has been ripping off the United States for years, not sustainable and not anymore, in capital letters he wrote. And he added, on the 1st of January next year, tariffs on all cars, trucks, both large and small, automotive parts and steel will be increased to 50%. Now, as a result, in the last couple of hours, Ford is down almost 4%. General Motors is down 1.8%, and Stellantis, another one of these big car makers, down in Detroit, it is down 4.16%. So investors of those stocks obviously very concerned with what the president is writing.
1: Ukrainian President Volodymyr Zelensky has addressed European leaders in Kyiv on Ukraine's 35th Independence Day. British Prime Minister Andy Burnham was among nearly a dozen leaders present, making Kyiv his first overseas destination since taking office, and announcing that Britain will declassify blueprints for components used in long-range cruise missiles, clearing the way for the weapons to be built on Ukrainian soil. Ollie Barrett reports from London.
4: Andy Burnham, we know, wanted to focus as much as possible on domestic issues when becoming Prime Minister, and perhaps thought that Keir Starmer had spent rather too much of his time away from the UK or dealing with international affairs rather than focusing on the domestic. So notable that Andy Burnham's first international phone calls and visits included Volodymyr Zelensky, and now his first official visit to Ukraine himself as UK Prime Minister.
1: From Bureaus Worldwide, this is FSN. Our main news again. US Treasury Secretary Scott Bessent has announced an unprecedented package of sanctions designed to economically isolate Iran. US President Donald Trump has threatened to raise tariffs on Canadian automotive imports to 50% from January. And Ukrainian President Volodymyr Zelensky has addressed European leaders in Kyiv on Ukraine's 35th Independence Day. And that's the latest feature story news. Kate Fisher reporting.
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1: From Feature Story News in Washington, I'm Kate Fisher. U.S. Treasury Secretary Scott Bessent has announced an unprecedented package of sanctions designed to economically isolate Iran. The new measures are expected to go beyond targeting individual businesses that trade with Tehran and instead put pressure on the governments of countries that help to sustain Iran's cash flow, a move that could affect major trading partners, including China, Turkey and India. Here's U.S. Treasury Secretary Scott Bessent.
2: We are launching an economic onslaught against Iran's financial connections around the globe.
1: U.S. stocks fell on Monday as semiconductor shares dragged the S&P 500 and Nasdaq lower ahead of Nvidia's earnings report on Wednesday. While the broader tech sell-off dominated early trading, shares in major American car makers also came under heavy pressure after U.S. President Donald Trump posted on Truth Social threatening to raise tariffs on Canadian automotive imports to 50% from January. The threat follows the collapse of trade talks between Washington and Ottawa, with Canadian Prime Minister Mark Carney announcing retaliatory tariffs on American goods from the 8th of September. Mitch McCann reports from New York.
3: This morning, Donald Trump has posted on Truth Social that Canada has been ripping off the United States for years, not sustainable and not anymore, in capital letters, he wrote. And he added, on the 1st of January next year, tariffs on all cars, trucks, both large and small, automotive parts and steel will be increased to 50%. Now, as a result, in the last couple of hours, Ford is down almost 4%. General Motors is down 1.8%, and Stellantis, another one of these big car makers, down in Detroit, it is down 4.16%. So investors of those stocks obviously very concerned with what the president is writing.
1: Ukrainian President Volodymyr Zelensky has addressed European leaders in Kyiv on Ukraine's 35th Independence Day. British Prime Minister Andy Burnham was among nearly a dozen leaders present, making Kyiv his first overseas destination since taking office, and announcing that Britain will declassify blueprints for components used in long-range cruise missiles, clearing the way for the weapons to be built on Ukrainian soil. Ollie Barrett reports from London.
4: Andy Burnham, we know, wanted to focus as much as possible on domestic issues when becoming Prime Minister, and perhaps thought that Keir Starmer had spent rather too much of his time away from the UK or dealing with international affairs rather than focusing on the domestic. So notable that Andy Burnham's first international phone calls and visits included Volodymyr Zelensky, and now his first official visit to Ukraine himself as UK Prime Minister.
1: From Bureaus Worldwide, this is FSN. Our main news again. U.S. Treasury Secretary Scott Bessent has announced an unprecedented package of sanctions designed to economically isolate Iran. U.S. President Donald Trump has threatened to raise tariffs on Canadian automotive imports to 50% from January. And Ukrainian President Volodymyr Zelensky has addressed European leaders in Kyiv on Ukraine's 35th Independence Day. And that's the latest feature story news. Kate Fisher reporting.
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1: From Feature Story News in Washington, I'm Kate Fisher. US Treasury Secretary Scott Bessent has announced an unprecedented package of sanctions designed to economically isolate Iran. The new measures are expected to go beyond targeting individual businesses that trade with Tehran and instead put pressure on the governments of countries that help to sustain Iran's cash flow, a move that could affect major trading partners, including China, Turkey and India. Here's US Treasury Secretary Scott Bessent.
2: We are launching an economic onslaught against Iran's financial connections around the globe.
1: U.S. stocks fell on Monday as semiconductor shares dragged the S&P 500 and Nasdaq lower ahead of Nvidia's earnings report on Wednesday. While the broader tech sell-off dominated early trading, shares in major American car makers also came under heavy pressure after U.S. President Donald Trump posted on Truth Social threatening to raise tariffs on Canadian automotive imports to 50% from January. The threat follows the collapse of trade talks between Washington and Ottawa, with Canadian Prime Minister Mark Carney announcing retaliatory tariffs on American goods from the 8th of September. Mitch McCann reports from New York.
3: This morning, Donald Trump has posted on Truth Social that Canada has been ripping off the United States for years, not sustainable and not anymore, in capital letters he wrote. And he added, on the 1st of January next year, tariffs on all cars, trucks, both large and small, automotive parts and steel will be increased to 50%. Now, as a result, in the last couple of hours, Ford is down almost 4%. General Motors is down 1.8%, and Stellantis, another one of these big car makers, down in Detroit, it is down 4.16%. So investors of those stocks obviously very concerned with what the president is writing.
1: Ukrainian President Volodymyr Zelensky has addressed European leaders in Kyiv on Ukraine's 35th Independence Day. British Prime Minister Andy Burnham was among nearly a dozen leaders present, making Kyiv his first overseas destination since taking office, and announcing that Britain will declassify blueprints for components used in long-range cruise missiles, clearing the way for the weapons to be built on Ukrainian soil. Ollie Barrett reports from London.
4: Andy Burnham, we know, wanted to focus as much as possible on domestic issues when becoming Prime Minister, and perhaps thought that Keir Starmer had spent rather too much of his time away from the UK or dealing with international affairs rather than focusing on the domestic. So notable that Andy Burnham's first international phone calls and visits included Volodymyr Zelensky, and now his first official visit to Ukraine himself as UK Prime Minister.
1: From Bureaus Worldwide, this is FSN. Our main news again. US Treasury Secretary Scott Bessent has announced an unprecedented package of sanctions designed to economically isolate Iran. US President Donald Trump has threatened to raise tariffs on Canadian automotive imports to 50% from January. And Ukrainian President Volodymyr Zelensky has addressed European leaders in Kyiv on Ukraine's 35th Independence Day. And that's the latest feature story news. Kate Fisher reporting.
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1: From Feature Story News in Washington, I'm Kate Fisher. U.S. Treasury Secretary Scott Bessent has announced an unprecedented package of sanctions designed to economically isolate Iran. The new measures are expected to go beyond targeting individual businesses that trade with Tehran and instead put pressure on the governments of countries that help to sustain Iran's cash flow, a move that could affect major trading partners, including China, Turkey and India. Here's U.S. Treasury Secretary Scott Bessent.
2: We are launching an economic onslaught against Iran's financial connections around the globe.
1: U.S. stocks fell on Monday as semiconductor shares dragged the S&P 500 and Nasdaq lower ahead of Nvidia's earnings report on Wednesday. While the broader tech sell-off dominated early trading, shares in major American car makers also came under heavy pressure after U.S. President Donald Trump posted on Truth Social threatening to raise tariffs on Canadian automotive imports to 50% from January. The threat follows the collapse of trade talks between Washington and Ottawa, with Canadian Prime Minister Mark Carney announcing retaliatory tariffs on American goods from the 8th of September. Mitch McCann reports from New York.
3: This morning, Donald Trump has posted on Truth Social that Canada has been ripping off the United States for years, not sustainable and not anymore, in capital letters he wrote. And he added, on the 1st of January next year, tariffs on all cars, trucks, both large and small, automotive parts and steel will be increased to 50%. Now, as a result, in the last couple of hours, Ford is down almost 4%. General Motors is down 1.8%, and Stellantis, another one of these big car makers, down in Detroit, it is down 4.16%. So investors of those stocks obviously very concerned with what the president is writing.
1: Ukrainian President Volodymyr Zelensky has addressed European leaders in Kyiv on Ukraine's 35th Independence Day. British Prime Minister Andy Burnham was among nearly a dozen leaders present, making Kyiv his first overseas destination since taking office, and announcing that Britain will declassify blueprints for components used in long-range cruise missiles, clearing the way for the weapons to be built on Ukrainian soil. Ollie Barrett reports from London.
4: Andy Burnham, we know, wanted to focus as much as possible on domestic issues when becoming Prime Minister, and perhaps thought that Keir Starmer had spent rather too much of his time away from the UK or dealing with international affairs rather than focusing on the domestic. So notable that Andy Burnham's first international phone calls and visits included Volodymyr Zelensky, and now his first official visit to Ukraine himself as UK Prime Minister.
1: From Bureaus Worldwide, this is FSN. Our main news again. U.S. Treasury Secretary Scott Bessent has announced an unprecedented package of sanctions designed to economically isolate Iran. U.S. President Donald Trump has threatened to raise tariffs on Canadian automotive imports to 50% from January. And Ukrainian President Volodymyr Zelensky has addressed European leaders in Kyiv on Ukraine's 35th Independence Day. And that's the latest feature story news. Kate Fisher reporting.
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1: From feature story news in Washington, I'm Nick Harper. U.S. Treasury Secretary Scott Bessent has outlined new sanctions on countries that trade with Iran as a way to further weaken the Iranian economy. However, he did not name countries or provide a timeline for the new measures that he referred to as Economic D-Day for Iran. He spoke at the Treasury Department in Washington, D.C.
2: We are launching an economic onslaught against Iran's financial connections around the globe.
1: The announcement marks a shift in Washington's strategy, pivoting from military strike threats towards what it hopes will be a more effective economic campaign to end the nearly six-month war, as FSN's Kate Fisher reports from Washington.
3: It's hard to know what else the US can do in terms of sanctions, given that it's been sanctioning Iran for some 50 years, the most latest ones in June, and still the regime continues. However, Scott Bessent's saying that instead of just